0: combates de acción militar en Oriente Medio dejaba algunos momentos como este. Vamos a recordar esa secuencia, ese mitin de Donald Trump en Alaska.
1: You know, we got the, they were just showing me, we have the highest vote in the history of Alaska for any race 3 times. So, no way I cancel. Besides that, my grandfather was up here a long time ago. I don't know. He was great, but he had a little bit of a reputation, I will be honest, as did most of the people that came up here. He was a little rough. But he was great, and they remember. They remember. He left his trail, but he was here a long time ago. A special place to me, very important place to me, and nobody's done more for Alaska than Donald J. Trump. That I can tell you. And with your support, just 21 days from now, Alaska is going to defeat the radical left Democrats. Once again. On November 3rd, we're going to send one of the best and most respected senators in D.C., Dan Sullivan, the real Dan Sullivan. I'm talking about the real Dan Sullivan, not the fake Dan Sullivan. Not the Dan Sullivan put up by the Democrats. No, we can't let that happen. That's just cheating. It's terrible. The guy never voted. He never went, never did anything, the fake. And they put him up. Oh, no, I had no idea. I really wanted to run for it. Never even thought about it. They found a guy named Dan Sullivan. They put him up to get a little confused. And actually, by mistake, he got 2.4%. That's a lot. That's too much. That could be the difference. So you got to remember Dan Sullivan, Republican incumbent. And honestly, I'm traveling here because, Dan, two reasons. Number one, I love you people. I appreciate it. You know, I went to Tennessee. I'm going to Florida. Went to Texas twice. I won these, all of these states, 38 states by the most votes ever in history. And you know what? Some of them I go to for no reason other than to pay my respect and my love because I got to say hello to people. We don't have to be in certain places. Here I have to be because we have to make sure that Dan gets in. We have to make sure that Nick Begich gets in. And to be honest with you, we have to make sure that Bernadette Wilson becomes your governor. And while you're at it, make sure you vote yes on the ballot measure to repeal. You want to repeal ranked choice voting scam. It's a scam. You go in number one, you come out number two, number three. Nobody knows what they're doing back there. They know what they're doing. It's a scam. It's a Democrat scam. And you got to repeal it. You got to get out. If for no other reason, you got to repeal rank choice. It's a joke all over the country, and everyone else is repealing it. All it is a way to cheat. You know, seriously, you go in number one, and you think you won, and you come out number two, you come out number three. You got some guy sitting behind the table, I guess, just picking a winner. You got to repeal. You got to terminate it and get it out because it's no good. Bad for your system, so bad for your state. And we got to be careful. We got to send Dan in there with a big vote because what they do, hopefully, you know, we have our great U.S. attorney here. Hopefully he's watching because, and he's doing a great job. The U.S. attorney, and I told him, I just shook his hand, took a picture. I said, I hope you're going to make sure there's no cheating because any place you have rank choice, you have damn bad cheating, and we can't let that happen. So we're going to defend the integrity of Alaska's elections and vote yes on ballot two, meaning yes, we're going to repeal. You know, they word them a little strange. It means yes, we're going to repeal. That's what it means, yes.
2: So vote yes. We're going to repeal. In this election, I want you to do me one big favor. Pretend that I'm on the ballot, because here's what happens. Every time I've been on the ballot, we win.

we get more congressional seats, more. And when I'm not on the ballot, we get 49% less vote. You believe that? So pretend, if you will, I'm on the ballot. And actually, I am on the ballot because they will destroy everything that we've built. We've built something in Alaska, as an example, that's nobody's ever seen anything like it. They will destroy it. They will terminate it. They'll terminate all the jobs, all the oil deals, all the everything that we've made. We've done things. I've done more for this state than any other state in the union, and they'll repeal it immediately. So please get out and vote. And as you know, early voting begins on Monday, October 19th. It ends on Monday, November 2nd. And November 3rd is the big day. So do it any way you want. Sort of follow your vote if you're going to do mail-in or if you're going to go some other way. Follow the vote. You know, you're able to follow it to make sure they don't play around with it like they did in 2020. They took advantage of COVID. But we did so well that I said, well, I guess we're going to have to do it again. We did it again. We won in a landslide. We won every single swing state. We won the popular vote. We won the Electoral College by a lot. And we won 87% of the counties in the United States. That's why when you see the map, it's all red with a couple of very thin blue lines on the end. It's very red. The deadline to request a mail-in ballot is Saturday, October 24th. So vote early, vote by mail, or vote on Election Day, November 3rd. But make it, and I hate to use the term now because Kamala copied. Do you ever hear of Kamala? Did you ever hear of her? She was a brilliant candidate. No, I was watching the other day. She got killed, even by the Democrats. She said the other day, we have to make it too big to rig. Sounds like we have a spoiled child. Wow. Whoa. Good law enforcement. Wow, good job. Wow. Hey, you have good law enforcement. He wished they were running faster than him. They just knocked the hell out. No, he's now got the displeasure of going home to his mother and father, who both voted for me, by the way. But the last time the radical left had power, they gave us the worst inflation in American history, the highest energy prices in American history, the worst trade deficit in American history. They allowed 25 million people to pour across our borders from all over the world. They came from all over, and they came from prisons, and they came from mental institutions, and they were murderers. Murderers, 11,888 murderers, many of whom killed more than one person. They came in totally unchecked and totally unvetted. We had the worst border in history. Now we have the best border we've ever had, best border in history. But if you allow them to get office, regain office. If you allow them to win, they're going to do it all over again. You'll be right back where you were. I call it the Dark Ages. 2 years ago, we were living in the Dark Ages. We were laughed at all over the world. The proud people of Alaska will, I hope, never let that happen. We got to get Dan Sullivan, the real, I call him the real Dan Sullivan. You know, the. You know, they went to court, and this guy said, no, no, it just happened to be, I just wanted to run. I just wanted to run. But the middle initial was different, right? I think yours, your S, right? And his was some J or something. No, no, I just wanted to run. And yet, after the court case, he went and tried to change his middle initial to S, right? What a group of crooked people. You can't let it happen. Because even if he gets a percent or 2% or 3% with the phony ranked choice stuff, you never know what they're going to do with it. And I'm here because he's one of the best senators that you have, one of the most respected senators that.

that there is in Washington. One of the most, and one of the hardest working. In less than 2 years, Senator Sullivan and I have delivered more for Alaska than any senator and any president. You put as a combination, and honestly, nobody's even been close, and that doesn't even include two deals that we're going to announce today. And I see our Secretary of Commerce here, and our Secretary of Interior. And we have the FCC had the most feared man in government here, Brendan. Thank you, Brendan. What the hell are you doing here, Brendan? It's communication. Well, we need communication so that we get it right. But Howard's here, and Commerce, and I'll tell you what, Doug Burgum from Interior. Interior is a big part, and he has made your life so good. And normally they don't travel. I think this would be one of the few times they're so busy doing things, but they felt Canada is so important. One of, I would say the biggest things they've done really pertain to your state and not it letting, and by the way, Canada, I don't know if anybody, does anybody like Canada? Because they have ripped us off for years, but no longer, you notice? No longer, they're not ripping us off. But they have been fighting for Alaska for a long time, and now they're seeing the fruits pay off. The deals that these two guys have made are the best deals I think ever made for any state at any time. Thank you, Howard. Thank you, Doug. 2 weeks ago, Dan stood with me in the Oval Office as we announced a historic federal project to finally build the 800-mile-long Alaska LNG pipeline. And that's the largest energy infrastructure project in the history of Alaska, one of the largest in the history of the United States of America. We got it done. It's done. And Dan Sullivan has been working to get this pipeline done for years, and he finally had the president that got it done, right? We got it done today. And I'm pleased to report all necessary federal, we've got you every permit. You know, a lot of times you have a deal done, all you need is the permits. The permits take you 25 years. I just told Dan backstage, every single permit that you need, you can start tonight. Every single permit that you need has been granted. And if a Democrat gets in, all of these things are going to be terminated. They did it before. They'll all be terminated. I don't know why. They don't know what the hell they're doing. They're crazy. But everything that you hear about, that you're cheering about tonight, the jobs are going to be unbelievable. Your costs are coming way down anyway. We're very close to winning. I mean, I think we've won the war because Iran will not have a nuclear weapon. Let me put it that way. But that'll end very soon. That war is going to end very soon, and when it does, your prices are going to come tumbling down. They already are. So we inherited, as you know, the worst inflation in history under Sleepy Joe Biden. We had the worst, literally the worst inflation in history. Then I won the election in a landslide. Then I came into office on January 20th, and I had a news conference on January 21st, the day after, and they started screaming, affordability! What about affordability? I said, I've only been here for one day, it's not even a day, because it was a little less than the 24-hour. No, I've only been here for a short period of time. What are you talking about? The prices are high. I said, well, they were caused by the Democrats. They weren't caused by me. I'll get them down. They said eggs. Remember eggs? So eggs were five times higher than they were in my administration. They said, there they are. Look at all of them. Look at all of the fake news. They said, what about eggs? What about eggs? We want to know about eggs. And I said, I just got here. Tell me about eggs. What's the problem? They're five times higher than they were in your administration. I said, so I did a good job. Is that what you say? But you know what? And we had we have the famous Easter egg hunt in the White House. And they came to me and they said, sir, please, we have a shortage of

0: eggs. Can you believe it? Could you use plastic eggs for the Easter hunt? And I said, no, I'm not going to. And by the time we got to Easter, I had the price of eggs way down. We brought our pricing way down. Oil is right now much cheaper than it was under Sleepy Joe Biden. People don't know. And I got rid of the nuclear threat from Iran, which others should have done. But the oil will be coming down, and it'll be coming down soon. And that war, we had to make that. I was with Howard and with Doug and some people, and we just had the best numbers we have. I was in Iowa. We're all in Iowa. I made a speech to the people of Iowa, the great farmers, a lot of farmers, who, by the way, don't have to worry about estate taxes any longer. And they don't have, that's you too, and don't have to worry about estate taxes for your small business. For your small businesses. But I was in Iowa making a speech, and I'm driving along the highway, and unlike Sleepy Joe and that group, I look at the gas pumps all the time. I want to see what the price is. And we had, this was just before I had to do an excursion down to the Islamic Republic of Iran. And I'm in Iowa driving down the road, $1.95 a gallon, $1.85 at the second station a gallon. We had a good, solid place, Iowa, 185 and 195. And then I said the following day, we have to have a meeting because it's a very tough country, bad country in many ways, the number one state sponsor of terror anywhere in the world. They were 2 weeks away from having a nuclear weapon. I say it should have been stopped a long time ago by Barack Hussein Obama, who thought they could pay off, you know, gave him billions of dollars. Remember, he gave him $1.7 billion in cash. They loaded up a Boeing 757 with green cash, sent it there. Can you imagine these guys when they saw a plane with, I wonder what happened to that money? But also, in addition to that, paid tens of billions of dollars to Iran. And you know what they did? They used the money to develop missiles and nuclear weapons. So other presidents should have done what I did. 51 years we're up to. They used to say 47, but they've been saying 47 for 4 years. It's 51 years. They were the bully of the Middle East, but they're the bully of the Middle East no longer. But it's going to end very soon. Very soon. They have no Navy. They have no Air Force. They have no anti-aircraft. They have no anything. They have no anything. What they do have is inflation. They have the highest inflation of any country in the world. They have no money. They're not paying their military. They're not paying their security. They're not paying their police. It's going to end very quickly. And you're not going to have a nuclear-powered, you're not going to have a nuclear Iran. Because if you did, if you want to see trouble, if you want to see trouble, let them have a nuclear weapon. You'll see trouble. That'll be real trouble. So it's actually, as I say it, I actually thought oil would go much higher than it did. But, you know, we opened the straits. The straits have been open. We've been taking more oil out of the straits now than we did before the war started, believe it or not. We control the straits. That's why the oil stayed where it is, because I actually thought it would be higher. But I said, no matter what it is, it's a small price to pay for stopping them from having a nuclear weapon. And those B-2 bombers really did the job. But the gigantic project that we just created for Alaska will create over 13,000 jobs for you and save the typical Alaska household more than $2,000 a year on your energy bills, and it's going to end up actually being much higher than that. Think of that. Right, right. And I'm pleased to announce that Taiwan, they got lots of money, because, you know, they stole our chip business years ago, because you didn't have a...
1: Bueno, pues un Donald Trump que vuelve a usar sus armas en campaña, las bajadas de impuestos, la guerra en Irán, una política internacional de supremacía y la política comercial que de momento se mantiene con aranceles muy amplios a Canadá. 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
1: 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Rápidamente vamos a ver lo que acontece en directo con declaraciones por parte del secretario general de la OTAN, Mark Rutte, hablando en estos momentos desde Estonia.
3: Disguise. On September 1st, Turkish jets scrambled from Amory after a drone crossed Estonia's border. And that is the mission doing its job. Across NATO's eastern flank, we are strengthening our integrated air and missile defense so that there is greater protection against the full range of airborne threats. NATO will keep this shield in place over Estonia, over the Baltic region and beyond. NATO is with you on the ground. Thank you for hosting the UK Forward Land Forces at TAPA. And since July, the first German-Netherlands Corps has held tactical command for the land defense of Estonia and Latvia. And NATO is with you at sea, where Baltic Sentry continues to stand guard against potential threats, including to our critical undersea infrastructure. We are with you, and it is clear that you are with NATO too, making crucial contributions to our collective defense. You host the Cooperative Cyber Defense Center of Excellence. You host a Diana National Hub. Your forces train hard, including in Exercise Springstorm. You don't just rely on the alliance, Estonia strengthens it. You are leading on defense investment. Core defense spending this year is indeed above 5% of GDP, among the highest in the whole of NATO. Estonia doesn't just meet its commitments, it sets the standards. On Ukraine, you have shown exceptional leadership. Since 2022, more than 850 million euros in military assistance and several thousand Ukrainian soldiers trained. You remain committed to support Ukraine with at least 0.25% of GDP. And in January, Tallinn will host the Ukraine Recovery Conference. This is a clear signal that Estonia's commitment to Ukraine goes beyond military support. It is about helping to rebuild what Russia has destroyed, strengthening Ukraine's institutions and securing Ukraine's future. But with winter coming and with Russia's aggression unrelenting, allies need to do more, especially in support of air defense. Russia continues its attacks on Ukrainian civilians, and it continues its hybrid campaign against NATO allies. The arson at Milrem Robotics, which Estonia attributed to the Russian special services, is part of that campaign. Putin is trying to weaken our resolve and stop our support for Ukraine. But Russia is failing. It is failing on the battlefield in Ukraine, and we will not be intimidated. Prime Minister, dear Kristen, Estonia is doing its share for the alliance and more than its share for Ukraine. I want to thank you for your leadership and for all
4: that Estonia is doing.
5: Thank you.
4: Thank you so much. Thank you.
6: Now we will take questions. Please state your name and media outlet and indicate whom your question is addressed to.
7: Thank you. Tarmo Maybrick, TV3, and questions to both of you. As you mentioned, Europe has seen a significant rise of so-called hybrid attacks with links to Russia. Just yesterday, British MI5 Director General stated that Russia remains aggressor number one. The Russian military and intelligence services are escalating their attempts, end of quote. Isn't it time to say Russia is staging a shadow war against Europe and is a sponsor of terrorism, such as Iran has been named? Also, I would like to know, Mr. Rutte, you are widely known as a pragmatic politician, but against Russia, pragmatism is not the answer, and Russia's sabotage and hybrid attacks have not seen a concrete response from NATO. So how long is NATO willing to endure these attacks? And also, have you called Mr. Trump, considering the fact that SpaceX has downscaled the speed of Starlink for Ukrainians and Americans also has said that this is a problematic case?
4: Well, on that second question, I think the president was very clear yesterday when he had a short moment with the media leaving the White House for a campaign event, when he said intelligence sharing has not stopped. On your first question, when it comes to all this hybrid and cyber and other stuff the Russians are doing, we have trained and prepared for this. We have all the response options we need. You will not always see them. They will not always be public. It will not always be tit for tat. Sometimes it will be symmetric, sometimes anti-symmetric. You have seen what we did with Baltic Sentry in reaction to the cutting of the undersea sea cable late December 2024 between Estonia and Finland. That led to the launch of Baltic Sentry in January 2025. So that was visible. It will not always be visible what we are doing. But here's the main thing. We are stronger. Russia is not in a good place. These hybrid attacks and whatever it is are a sign of weakness. What they love us to do is to talk about it the whole day and to be rattled and to have press conferences on it. We're not going to do that. We will react where we need to react. Again, not always visible. But the most important thing is that we will continue what we need to do. Stay calm. Carry on, which means investing in defense, but particularly making sure that Ukraine has what it needs and continue what it needs to stay strong in the fight. And therefore, this announcement by this Prime Minister of Estonia, again supplying Pearl, which is this crucial program of US gear still from yesterday, today and tomorrow, going into Ukraine, paid for by Europeans to support that, is crucial. It is the best answer we can give to any Russian hybrid attack.
8: I will add to that that I absolutely do agree with Mark that the reason why Russia is using hybrid warfare, and the question is, what is hybrid? Because hybrid car usually is a car. They are using this kind of hybrid operations is that Putin is losing this kind of cognitive warfare or image warfare. He said that he will be in 3 days. It was a special operation to be in Kiev. Yeah, he almost was, but it's fifth year. And when I was in August in Ukraine, they said that this year, the numbers are that Russia has conquered about 900 square kilometers and Ukraine has liberated about 800. So you can see that how it's going. It's not going well for Putin. And at the same time, the warehouses are burning, Ust-Luga, Primorsk are burning, different kind of refineries are burning. And also now data centers are burning, and probably some of the bots and Russian propaganda is going down. So that's why he is using this kind of scare tactics all over the Europe. And as Mark said, that for us it's a sign of weakness, not a sign of confidence, because the message is that he tries us to think about ourselves, not about Ukraine. But we're still delivering to Ukraine. We're delivering weapons. We're delivering support. So that is the main message, that we are supporting Ukraine more, not less, even though Russia is doing these kind of hybrid operations.
6: Let's take the next question.
9: I'm Ryan Kohli from Finnish National Broadcasting Company. Estonia's foreign minister has said recently in an interview that NATO could cut off Russia's access to Gulf of Finland and further Baltic Sea within hours following possible Russian attack on alliance. Is this

0: was a mistake.
1: Prime Minister.
2: Well, I could ask her, Mr. Speaker, whether she's even read the Russia report yet. But I also wonder whether she's read the full comments from Sir Ken McCallum, whether she heard the comments from the former head of MI6.

0: that outside actors, enemies to this country, have interfered in our democratic processes. And it is inconceivable that that was not taking place across the whole of the last decade.
1: Still digging in, it's not me MI5 was talking about, Mr. Speaker. The fact is, this Prime Minister will say anything instead of dealing with the tough decisions that only he can take, like on Britain's energy security. In July, he said he would approve the Rosebank and Jackdaw oil and gas fields in the North Sea. What's he waiting for? If he'd approved them back then, we would have British gas warming British homes this winter. So will he now? It's true. It's true. All of the gas from Jackdaw, Mr. Speaker, goes onto the British grid. So will he now stop faffing about and approve Rosebank and Jackdaw?
0: She asked me, Mr. Speaker, what I'm waiting for. I've had to wait for the government process, which was struck down by the courts under the Conservative...
2: Hendricks, thank you so much for welcoming me so warmly to TOTEC. And thank you to the students, to the researchers and professors who are here with us today. The last time I spoke to students here in Tallinn was in October 2024. And a lot has changed in those 2 years. Russia has lost hundreds of thousands of troops in Ukraine, and instead of speaking peace, Putin has continued to send so many to slaughter for no real gain. With these failures on the battlefield, Russia has ramped up its brutal airstrikes on Ukrainian civilians, and as you know, it has launched a campaign of hybrid attacks across Europe, including here in Estonia, to weaken our support for Ukraine. On top of all of this, there have been major advances in AI and autonomous systems, as you know well here at the University of Technology. But it's not just the world that has changed. NATO has changed as well, undertaking a historic transformation that is strengthening our alliance. At the NATO summit in 2025 in The Hague, allies committed to invest 5% of their annual GDP in defense by 2035. And since then, they have indeed made major progress, with some already meeting the 5% target, and Estonia has even surpassed it. Allies are using this money to develop cutting-edge defense capabilities, drones, satellites, aircraft, AI-enabled systems, and much more. And as they grow their capabilities, European allies in Canada are stepping up and taking on more responsibility for our shared security. Not only to rebalance with the United States, but to reinforce the European pillar of NATO and to further strengthen the transatlantic bond at the heart of our alliance. All of this is building NATO 3.0, which is a stronger, a fairer, a more capable NATO with Europe, Canada and the United States working together to keep our 1 billion people across the alliance safe. We are transforming for the future, but even now, NATO is ready and able to defend every inch of our territory. And NATO allies are fully committed to Article 5 of our founding treaty, which states that an attack on one of us is an attack against all of us. That was the message that all allies sent at our summit in Ankara, where they reaffirmed their ironclad commitment to collective defense. And this is also my main message here today. NATO stands with Estonia against every threat. Let me be very clear. There is no imminent military threat to NATO territory. If there is a build-up, like there was before Russia's full-scale invasion of Ukraine in 2022, then we will see it and we will deal with it. We are prepared and we have trained for this, which is why Putin is not attacking us directly, but waging a campaign of hybrid attacks against us instead.

0: what is that out of the deal by the President of the United States? So Jeffrey, I'm going to start with you. What is, in your opinion, that out of the deal that the President of the United States is doing right now?
1: Right now, he is confused. He's like a wounded animal that is slashing away, trapped in a corner. As we've pointed out in our book, and we're thrilled that the Spanish edition is just coming out this week, but this is the U.S. edition, as a number one, is a rather New York Times bestseller, is in this book, we take a look at the 10 tactics that he uses, and he's always felt that they work. They're backfiring on him right now, but I've known him for 30 years. I've also advised four other presidents, so five presidents total, two Republicans, three Democrats. But with Trump, he's always thought that divide and conquer would work. You know, Prime Minister Sanchez, or we have seen acts through the EU, through the UK, through Canada, Prime Minister Mark Carney have now shown that he can't divide them up. He always relies on somehow splitting up his adversaries, because that's how you take down a tyrant. That's how you block a tyrant, is through collective action. But that's not working. He's finding that basically, as Prime Minister Mark Carney has said, we have a U.S. sphere of influence, and we have a Russian and Chinese sphere of influence. Maybe it's time for a third polarity with the EU, the UK, and Canada. And that's gotten a lot of traction, and Trump doesn't know what to do with that. It shut him down on Greenland and all kinds of other saber rattling on some of the nonsense over tariffs. So he's stuck. He also is used to creating a lot of noise as a distraction, that he'll do crazy things, knowing that tomorrow he'll do something even crazier and he won't be held accountable. But he hasn't been able to extricate himself. Venezuela hasn't worked out the way he expected. And of course, Iran is a disaster. He thought he'd have an easy hit and run when things didn't work out at Greenland. But he's constantly looking for distractions, looking for the new shiny new object.
0: Thing, because everything seems like actually not working out in all of these topics that the President of the United States actually thought that he was going to get very fast. And actually, I think that that's something that is related to wars, of course. Stephen, I want to ask you this question, because we're not going to talk yet about the war in Ukraine, because he said that he was going to solve it in 24 hours. Spoiler alert, that hasn't happened. But I want you to talk about the war in Iran, when actually I think that Trump hasn't found out yet the solution in order just to negotiate with Iran. What do you think that is his mistake right now regarding the government of Iran?
2: Well, it's clear that, as my colleague Jeff Sonnenfeld just said, President Trump is in a corner and he's throwing things against the wall to see what sticks, because he doesn't have a way out of this conundrum that he's created for himself. As you correctly pointed out, President Trump went into Iran thinking this would be a very easy and fast conflict. He said the war would be done 4 to 6 weeks, and that was 4 to 6 months ago that he said that. And at this point, it's clear that the Iranians have absolutely no incentive to negotiate before the midterm elections. They think that they can wait President Trump out. President Trump, obviously, is trying desperately to find a way out of this mess, with oil prices rising to over $100, with bond yields rising across the United States and all of Europe, which raises the cost of our debts and deficits. It's clear that the cost of the Iran conflict is trickling through into the economy in ways that are absolutely intolerable for the United States, and intolerable especially for President Trump in advance of these midterm elections. And yet he has no easy way out. So that's why, as my colleague Jeff just said, you're seeing President Trump lashing out and you're seeing him throwing things against the wall, because he really doesn't have any clean solution here. All of his conventional tricks that he's resorted to his entire life have let him down here, and there is no easy way out right now.
0: Actually, the fact is that not only in Iran, but also in Ukraine, something has changed. Not only the tactics by Donald Trump, but also the results. Because, Jeffrey, I want to ask you this question, because now we're seeing this change of relationship between Donald Trump and Volodymyr Zelensky. Zelensky has just said that Donald Trump has betrayed him. The same guy that thought that the war was going to be solved in 24 hours, right now is betraying the president of the country that he was supposed to help. And I think that in the other side, he's helping maybe Russia in order to, I don't know, get some advances in the war. So what do you think about this change?

0: in the relationships between Donald Trump, Volodymyr Zelensky, and Vladimir Putin?
1: President Trump has betrayed the United States. We don't know why, what his interests are, but he has made his alignment not in, consistent with the interests of the free world. President Trump is betraying Latvia, Lithuania, Poland, Estonia, all these nations in jeopardy, Finland, Sweden, that as President Putin has made it clear in his own version of a Mein Kampf that this is his plan, is to try to recreate this delusional version of a greater Russian empire. That's quite frightening. And President Trump, for some reason, succumbs to it. He can't shake his mind that Russia is not remotely an economic superpower. It's a failing economy. They bring no finished goods to the global marketplace, only raw materials, commodities, and energy. There's no consumer goods. There's no pharmaceuticals. There's nothing that comes out, industrial equipment that comes out of Russia that the rest of the world buys. The only thing that they have is raw materials and cyber terrorism. That's about all that they can. And 85% of the country is basically under permafrost. It's a big landmass, the biggest landmass of any country. And Trump just looks at that and thinks somehow, because Putin is a bully, that somehow he has great power. He doesn't. Is very weak economy, as every sector of the economy has been crashing. If it weren't for Donald Trump, Putin would have been out of there long ago because he couldn't sustain it. Nobody is buying the debt of Russia. He's been running enormous deficits. How does he fund it? Out of desperation. But now, because clearly Putin has been stirring up the waters in the Mideast to draw away Western and U.S. attention to, of course, the Mideast fighting, and also to drain resources there, whether or not it's military equipment or other funding, that it draws it away from Central Europe. This has been Putin's plan all along. Putin has been sending over a dozen very expensive, very powerful fighter jets. They're manufacturing drones that are Iranian design. They're sending them intelligence information on how to target U.S. personnel and military bases to Iran. They're not on the same side here, is that President Trump does not seem to be operating as if he is working in defense of the United States, let alone the Western world. He has his reportedly his own FBI director now is meeting with the FSB. I mean, what in the world could that be about? And they're so secretive about it. So are we going to see that other nations are afraid to share information then with the United States? And we see that President Trump has been discouraging Elon Musk from providing Starlink connectivity in critical places for Ukraine, hurting their ability to acquire weapons. We used to give them weapons. Now he's making it hard to even buy the weapons. This has put a tremendous burden on Europe, which Europe has to support Ukraine. But the United States needs to be in that fight, too. So he has thrown his lot in with Putin for some strange reason. He always said that, that Zelensky has no cards. Zelensky has the cards. But the United States has been tossing them on the floor, making it hard for Zelensky to play the game.
0: Absolutely. And the thing is that this change couldn't happen at a worse time, because, Stephen, we are like almost 2 weeks and a half away from the midterms. And the question that I want to ask you in this moment is, are the media right? Are Republicans going to lose the majority in both the House of Representatives and the Senate? How do you see this?
2: It's quite clear that President Trump is losing his base of support. He is not a traditional conservative, and his coalition has always been very unconventional and very tenuous. There are many reasons why many aspects of the traditional Republican Party have long been very uncomfortable with President Trump. He is not somebody who is committed to free markets. In fact, as you can see, he has been taking stakes in companies. He's been inserting the government into the economy directly in ways that completely contravene traditional conservative orthodoxy and traditional free market capitalism. On social issues, there are many reasons why his own personal life and his personal values don't align with that of social conservatives. And on other issues, he hasn't always been aligned with the Republican Party. So those fractures have always been present. But what President Trump has always been able to do is to expand his coalition by pulling in new voters.

0: pulling in those who weren't traditional Republican voters, those who may have been disgruntled with the existing political system, with both political parties who thought nobody was standing up for them. And what you're seeing is many of those voters are now peeling off distinctly against President Trump. They're upset about, obviously, the price of oil rising, about inflation, about the economy and consumer confidence collapsing. And that's a lot of the reasons why you're seeing Trump's coalition fracture in ways that would have been unimaginable to him when he started his term in office in 2025. And that's why all of the polling suggests a massive blue wave, a massive Democratic sweep of both sides of Congress, of both the House and the Senate. And there's no reason to think why that won't take place. It's clear that given the midterm elections are only 2 weeks away, there is no October surprise and there is November surprise that Trump can pull off the shelf. The hand that he has right now is the hand that he has going into the midterms, and it's not going to get better for him.
1: What people are afraid of is if there be some presidential intervention, if the White House can in some ways overtly or subtly try to sabotage free and fair elections, that we're worried. We saw that these gerrymandering attempts have been backfiring on him, a belief that Spanish-speaking voters would somehow vote more Republican than Democrat. It's going the other way, obviously, because of these immigration policies, but a lot of the gerrymandering is the way they redraw the maps, as the term gerrymandering, redraw the electoral congressional districts. And that's been backfiring right now. They have maybe gotten one more seat right now, is the estimates today, one more seat than they would have gotten without this form of cheating. It's just not worked out for them. So we're seeing that overall, that the U.S. House of Representatives, of course, the lower house, is almost certainly going to go Democrat, and a pretty high probability that the Senate will go Democrat. What we're worried about, though, is if President Trump refuses to accept the electoral results. He's done that before, and they had to practically drag him out of the White House, clawing the carpets, refusing to accept these results. But CEOs, business leaders, others spoke out and canonized the truth, certified the truth, that he did have to leave. And his own people back then, he had a better cabinet then. He had people who had some legitimacy, some knowledge. Right now, he has people whose whole power base, their whole legitimacy to be in office, just depends on him. They aren't people who have knowledge, relationships, or authority independent of their filial piety back to him, like a medieval lord. So we're worried that people around him won't tell him the truth or will just flatter him. And the greatest fear of all is that the current Speaker of the House, Mike Johnson, will succumb to Trump's pressure and refuse to acknowledge that the House of Representatives have changed. And if they hold that up, then we have a big Supreme Court battle. And this is a Supreme Court. We were not always sure where they're going to come out on the United States Constitution. So we have this once sturdy democracy that was supposedly a pillar of free Western thought in great jeopardy right now, hanging on the decisions of a few people.
2: Yeah, we'll see what happens. We're almost less, actually, than 3 weeks away from that battle where everything that you guys said is at stake, and where I think that we can see two very different last years from Trump's term. Let's see what happens, actually, in that elections. Jeffrey Sonnenfeld, Stephen Tien, co-authors of Trump's 10 Commandments. In Spanish, ¿Cómo negocia Trump y cómo derrotarlo? Up, now actually available in bookstores. Guys, thank you so much for being with us and explaining this strategy of Donald Trump actually negotiating. Thank you, guys.
1: Muchas gracias. Thank you.
0: Thank you, Sandra.
2: Gracias. Thank you, guys. 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

0: because in the last 17 months, zero illegal aliens have been admitted into the United States. Zero. In addition to massive crime, the Democrats' open border policy also caused skyrocketing prices, especially in Arizona. You people suffered more than anybody else. With open borders, the cost of rent in Phoenix and other Arizona markets and other markets throughout the United States soared 25%, 35%.
1: Bueno, pues estamos escuchando las primeras palabras por parte del presidente de los Estados Unidos en Arizona, en un momento que es bastante interesante y en una localización que es bastante interesante, porque Arizona no se juega nada a nivel Senado en estas próximas elecciones. ¿Por qué Donald Trump ha acudido a Arizona? 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Ese es el mensaje que Donald Trump quiere dar y que sigue dando desde Arizona.
0: They wouldn't put him in jail, they wouldn't send him back. The Democrats almost destroyed this country. Thank God we won that last election. Under President Trump, your car insurance premiums have declined at the highest price in the last 14 years. How about that? And they're going down a lot further. Joe Biden, Katie Hobbs, and the radical Democrat communists created the affordability price. So I get elected. I get elected. And I knew the prices were way too high. We had the greatest first term. It's not going to be as good as this one, by the way. But we had the greatest first term, financially speaking, in the history of our country. And I get elected, and then we had a rigged election, so that was not so good. We had a terrible, but because we did so well, because we actually won by millions and millions of votes, it was just rigged. They rigged it through COVID and other things. I said, let's do it again. And we did it again, and we won in historic, with historic numbers. It was amazing. So, if the Democrats get back into power, they will immediately reopen your borders, sell out Arizona to the cartels, raise your prices, and open the prisons and jails of the planet so that they can come in totally unchecked, totally unvetted, into Arizona and every other place like it was. I mean, if you remember back 3-4 years ago how bad it was, you were living in hell. On November 3rd, this state needs to stand up and declare that you are never going back to the disasters and devastation of the Democrat rule. Not going to go back. And every day under the Trump administration, we're finding vicious gang members and violent thugs, and we're getting them the hell out of Arizona. You had a lot of them. You had a lot of Tren de Aragua, you know that, right? Remember they cut off the man's hand because he called the cops? Who called the cops? Who called the police? I did, sir. You've taken my apartment over, remember? You've taken over my apartment. Put down your hand. And they cut off his fingers. The other guy, they cut off his wrist. Animals, they're all gone. 2%, my favorite statistic, because you can handle it. 2% of the people create 91% of the crime. We can handle 2%, and we did. We got him the hell out of here. If it was 40%, 25%, 60%, you can't. But you can handle 2% real easy. You know, Washington, D.C. was a very dangerous place. Under Biden, it just went to hell and became very dangerous. And then you had the COVID that made it worse, and it was a terrible place. And when I got in, I looked at the crime numbers. They were record numbers, as bad as any city in the country. This is our capital. And I brought in the National Guard. I brought in total pros that work with me. They're incredible. And Washington, D.C. is now one of the safest cities in America. And it's also one of the most, we got

rid of the graffiti. We opened up the fountains and the statues. That place is gorgeous. Go to Washington, D.C. We regrassed the parks. We got rid of all the tents that were all over the lawn. And they were doing bad things in those tents. That was not pretty. Washington, D.C. 3 years ago was a terrible situation. And now it's like the country. It's hot. People, you know, restaurants, nobody could survive in the restaurant business. And now we have the opposite. Nobody can get a restaurant. The space is all taken. Nobody can get a seat in a restaurant. People go into a restaurant, they're safe. They used to go out to a restaurant, they'd get mugged, they'd get killed, they'd get shot. Kids would come in from your state, they'd come in from Iowa, they'd come in from Indiana to see the Washington Monument, to see the Lincoln Memorial. And you'd call the parents, I'm sorry, your son has been killed. They'd send them back in a box. Doesn't happen anymore. We took Washington, our capital, from a terrible, unsafe city to one of the safest places on earth. It's a safe, very, very beautiful, very clean. And by the way, if you look at it, give me a little more time. If you look at it in 6 months from now, you're not going to even believe it. One of the most beautiful places on earth. We recently removed an illegal alien murderer who shot a 19-year-old in the chest and then put a bullet in the back of his head before dumping his body into the desert. We arrested a 71-year-old child predator from Mexico who molested a child and another illegal alien carrying over 50,000 fentanyl pills, which is capable of killing many, many people, much more than the 50,000, believe it or not. They split them up. They split them up, they cut them in half, and you have two people die from one pill. That's the power of that crap. Yet as we're getting these monsters out of Arizona, Katie Hobbs vetoed legislation to require local jurisdictions to cooperate with federal law enforcement. So we'll have a killer, and we'll send the federal law enforcement, Border Patrol, ICE, even your police department, to pick him up, and they won't give him to us. They want to protect him. Crazy. Andy Biggs will always stand with law enforcement. I mean, they say he's probably too tough. He's not too tough. I'm not sure that you can be too tough when it comes to these people. But Andy Biggs he's smart, and he's common sense, and he's going to do a hell of a job, and he respects the heroes of ICE and the heroes of Border Patrol who have done such a good job. Your governor, Katie Hobbs, does the bidding of the cartels. People say she's paid off by the cartels. I wouldn't be surprised. They got plenty of cash, because what she does, it doesn't make sense. Something has to be between her and the cartels, because she's causing tremendous death in your state. She vetoed 18 bills cracking down on crime, including legislation to crush the drug cartels. She vetoed legislation that would have been bad and probably broken the cartels, and increased prison sentences for fentanyl dealers. She didn't do it. She wouldn't sign it. And many of your children are dying. Other people are dying, too. Older people are dying. But many, many children are dying from fentanyl. Although, I tell you, it's coming in right now about 58% less, because it's having a hard time on the sea. Have you noticed? Have you noticed? As the boat comes in, you know, they think a boat with five engines on it that's going 75 miles an hour is fast. But it's not fast compared to a missile. So you probably saw the statistic. 97% of the drug traffic coming into your state and coming into our country is gone. Any boats, it comes in through the oceans and the seas and the Gulf of America. I love the Gulf of America. That's another little thing we did. I did that as a little flyby. It always about, you know, we have 92% of the frontage. Mexico has 8. It's even more than that. And I always said, you know, why is it called Gulf of Mexico? Then I really like the president of Mexico. Elegant woman, beautiful voice. I always say, you have the most beautiful voice. I hope that's not insulting. You know, today, if you say that, it's considered a great insult, and that's the end of your political career. I say, Madam President, if I might, you have a beautiful voice. So

0: Anyway, I changed the name of the Gulf of Mexico. I called up Google Maps. I said, please do this. They do what I say because they respect it. And they changed it. We did all the papers, everything else. It took me about 2 days. It's been that way for 350 years. You know, Mexico is 100 years older, so it's called the Gulf of Mexico for exactly 350 years. I changed all the papers. Then I called up Google Maps, very powerful, and they changed the name to Gulf of America. And by the way, you should see the, well, I did Lake Ontario, too, to Lake of America, to Lake America. Ontario, Canada. Canada treats us very badly. They always have. Not anymore. It's a whole different ballgame now. Trump is in town. They ripped Canada. Canada ripped us off with tariffs. They would charge us tariffs. They would never talk about it. You know, like on milk, they'd charge you nothing for the first two bottles. So they put it down, no tariff. After that, they charge you 409%. Anything past two bottles, they charge you. They are...
1: Es la palabra de este discurso, la seguridad. 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
0: What a terrible way to talk about Greenland. This is terrible. Remember, they thought I was going to send my military out to attack Greenland. I wasn't. But I complained about it very strongly to NATO, and really strongly. And I said, not that NATO hasn't helped us, because we don't need any help with Iran. We've done so well there. They've got nothing right now. They have no military. Their Navy's gone. Their Air Force is gone. Their radar is gone, their anti-aircraft is gone, their leaders are gone. That's one of the problems. I might have gone too far. I don't know who the hell to deal with. Their first level leaders are gone, they picked the second level. Their second level leaders are gone, they picked the third level. Half of them are gone. They made me promise not to take out anymore, and I did. I promised them. But nobody wants to be the president of the Islamic Republic of Iran. We have conversations, we hear them. Who would like to be the president of Iran? Please raise your hand. No, I don't want to be. So I probably went a little too far, I'm sorry. Because I don't know who the hell we're dealing with anymore. But that's going to end very soon. And when that ends, your gasoline is going to go down to even lower than it was before it started. We had to get rid, we had to make sure that Iran, we had to make sure that Iran does not have a nuclear weapon, because you know they are considered for many years the number one state sponsor of terror. And if they had a nuclear weapon, within 24 hours they would use it. They'll knock out the Middle East, then they'll start hitting us on the West Coast, they'll hit Europe, because they're crazy. They're crazy people. So this is a very small price people bet. Now, I thought it would go up much higher. You know, we had one of our best days. And I called in my people, Howard Lutnick from Commerce, Scott Bessent from Treasury, Marco. Marco got called in, JD got called. I called him. I said, fellas, I hate to tell you, we just hit an all-time high in the stock market, which, by the way, is much higher now than it was then. So, you know, I do have to say that. We're doing great. But I said, listen, fellas, we just hit an all-time high. And I tell the story. I was in Iowa making a speech. And it was wonderful. And I, you know, unlike Biden, when I drive down the street, I look at the gasoline prices on the top of pumps. I'm the only one that looks at pumps all the time. I look at pumps, I see. And we were at $1.85 a gallon, and we were at $1.95 at another station. 85, 95. I said, boy, that's good.
2: I said, but we have to meet tomorrow.

0: because the Islamic Republic of Iran is 2 weeks away from having a nuclear weapon. If they have a nuclear weapon, the whole world could be blown up, and we have to stop them. I hated to do it, and I knew gasoline would go high, but I had no idea. I thought it was going to go much higher, to be honest with you. Now I can say it. But, you know, we have taken total control of the Hormuz Strait, and we're taking more gasoline, we're taking more oil right now out of the Hormuz Strait than we did before this started. Can you believe it? Because our Navy, and we did the blockade, and we did, I call it the wall of steel. Our Navy is the greatest, and our military is the greatest military anywhere in the world. So I said to them, we have to go down to the beautiful place, quite far away. We have to make sure that they don't have a nuclear weapon. They were 2 weeks, and we sent those beautiful B-2, the wings, you know, the wings that carry very large bombs, and totally stealth. And they went there, and they were being waited. I mean, Iran was waiting for them, and they never got to see them. 1 o'clock in the morning, they flew over, and, you know, somebody leaked, some sleazebag. They ought to go to jail and be shot for the rest of their life. They should be in jail. But they leaked that we were leaving at 12:07 from Missouri, and it was in the New York Times, CNN. They leaked the time we were leaving, the time we were arriving. And I called General Raisin Kane. I said, General, that's not good, is it? He said, not good, sir, but we can do it anyway. I said, let's change the time. So I called off the raid. And you know who the unhappiest people were? The pilots. They were miserable. So after 2 days, I said, all right, good, now we can do the raid. Let's leave it exactly the same time. That was the only time that they didn't expect us to be used. We used the exact same time, but they leaked. Leakers should be, in my opinion, leakers should be shot. They should be shot. In the old days, we used to shoot leakers, you know. When they leak, what time you're going to attack a country, and the reason you're attacking is really for defense, because you don't want them to have a weapon that can blow up millions of people at one shot. Now, leakers should be dealt with very, very strongly. They're real. To me, they're the scum of the earth. The leakers are the scum of the earth. Less than 2 years ago, the radical left Democrats handed us the dark age of America, but we quickly turned it into the golden age of America, and that's where we are right now. We're in the golden age. And despite all of the obstruction from radical left lunatics, our nation is doing better now than it has ever done before. Ever. We are doing better now. And, you know, I knew we were going to do well. I didn't know we were going to do well this fast. You know, we're substantially less than 2 years. And the fake news media doesn't want to talk about how well we're doing. They never talk about it. They keep saying about affordability. You know, every time I go to a news conference, they look at me, those same people up there.
1: Bueno, pues en este momento en el que Donald Trump está señalando a los medios de comunicación artificiales, como los denomina ahora el presidente de los Estados Unidos, lo cierto es que tenemos que destacar que ha hablado de Irán. 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Have soared to the single highest number ever in recorded history. In other words, you're making more money per individual than at any time in the history of our country. That's a good step. Here's another good step. More Americans are working today than at any time

in the history of the United States of America. How's that stat? Good? You never hear that. They're always talking about affordability. You know, they look, whenever I have a news conference, somebody will stand up, say, Mr. President, affordability. I said, yeah, that was caused by Biden, who gave us the highest inflation in history, gave us the high, and you know, the prices are all coming down. But when this war ends, it's going to end very soon, by the way, very soon. But when the war ends, the prices are going to tump. They should be much lower now because we're getting tremendous amounts of oil out. Tremendous amounts of oil. I mean, numbers like you had before the war are coming out of the Strait. And Texas and everybody else, it's called drill, baby, drill. They're drilling like crazy. And I hate to say it, because the fake news will report it, that he's gloating as the average person goes to the pump. He's gloating. Our country is making, because we're the number one by double. We weren't until I came along the first term. We had a great first term. Our country does more oil, think of it, produces more oil than Saudi Arabia, Russia combined, and soon is going to be combined times two. We do more. So I never say this because, and watch, they'll cut all of this stuff out and they'll leave the little sentence at it. Our country is making more money than it's ever made because of the fact that oil is so high. Now they're going to say, isn't it terrible? He talked about the fact that he doesn't care about the little person, they call them. I care more about the little person than I care about the big person. I care about the little person like crazy. But the fact is, because of the price of oil, Texas and Oklahoma and North Dakota and all these places, we're making a fortune. But I never talk about it because I'm not happy until we get the actual price of the oil down to where it was prior. I had it down to $1.85, as I told you, $1.95. And we'll get it down to that number very quickly. But we will have an Iran with no nuclear weapon and no hope of ever having a nuclear weapon. And other presidents before me should have done this. It waited years and years. Remember when Barack Hussein Obama, have you heard of him? Barack Hussein Obama, remember when he gave $1.7 billion in cash? He gave $1.7 billion in cash. He gave it to Iran not to have a nuclear weapon. You know what they did? They started building nuclear. They started trying to get, had those beautiful B-2 bombers not flown in that mission that was leaked, not flown in that mission and taken out those sites, they would have had a nuclear weapon within 2 weeks. They were 2 weeks away from a nuclear weapon. They aren't, that right now they'll never have a nuclear weapon, never. So, another stat which they don't report about, the poverty rate has just reached its lowest level in American history. So think of that. So the poverty rate is the best. That means the lowest income people are doing better than they've ever done. The average person is making more money than they've ever made. And we have more people working today than ever before in the history of our country. Now just take those three, and you know what I can say? Goodbye, Arizona. I'll see you to vote for this guy right over here, Andy. I could leave right now, and you'd say, boy, the country's doing well, but I have much better news. I have other things to say. And you don't want me to leave this fast. You've been waiting in line for 2 days. Somebody said, I wonder if Trump could do that same speech in a half an hour. I did one yesterday in Alaska for 2 hours, and as I'm leaving, the people are saying, no, no, more. It's crazy. I don't know what the hell it is. Someday you're going to have to tell me. I watched some people being interviewed online today. They were so beautiful women. There was a woman who, there was nothing I could do that this woman would not vote for me. She loved me, actually. She loved me, and she loves our country. Who are the people? They were interviewed online. Seriously, put up your hands. I'll see if I recognize. Who was interviewed online? You were interviewed online? What the hell are you doing in the front row? I didn't see you being interviewed. Who was interviewed? I saw you being interviewed. Stand up. But he was a, yeah, you were great. He likes Trump. Oh, look at that. Yeah, you were interviewed by Right Side. Right Side. I love Right Side. They cover the rally so good.

love where they interview. Who else? There were some young kids that were interviewed. Yeah, you were interviewed. You were all interviewed. Where is the woman? She was interviewed for an extended period. She was so great. Where is she? And there's nothing that I could do. If they asked her if he murdered somebody, would that be okay? She would have said yes. Where is she? I saw you. Where is the woman? She had a hat and she was dressed beautifully. Where is she? Where is she? Where is she? I don't think so. I just thought this person was so... And you know what I said? All of them, though. So many. Where are you? Where are you? Where? Stand up. Somebody's got to stand up. Stand up. You were interviewed. But there was somebody interviewed that was... I mean, what a patriot. Thank you very much. Thank you. Thank you. Thank you, too. You know, there were a lot of people. They interviewed 25 people. And I love that. And they basically just, these are the people that built America, these people, the whole, everybody here. You're the people that built America. You're not the people that demand everything, like Ilhan Omar, who says, who comes in from a ninth-rate country. It's not even third-rate, ninth-rate. They have no government, they have no military, they have no, all they have is crime and anguish. They go around shooting each other. She comes over to this country and she said, I have constitutional rights. I have a constitutional right to be in this country. And she goes back to Somalia. Well, she doesn't go back, you know, she's too smart for that. No, they come from countries that have nothing going. They're not even countries, okay? They don't have officers, they don't have anything, they don't have police, they don't have military. And then they come over here and they tell us how we should run the United States of America. No, thank you. No, thank you. In 4 long years of crooked Joe Biden, and the Biden administration, one of the most evil administrations. He's a dumb guy, but I'll tell you, his administration was evil. They had evil people, smart people, radical left people, but they were smart. They got less than $1 trillion of new investment invested into the United States. So think of it, much less, half, much less than $1 trillion. In 15 months, that was, we're not even including the last 3 or 4 months, in 15 months, not 4 years, we have 21.2 trillion. So we have $21,200,000,000 invested, building plants, factories, building everything all over our country. We have more auto factories being built today than at any time in the history of our country. You know, we went 45 years without building one auto factory. They were all being taken. Now they're all coming back. You know why? My 5th favorite word. Remember when I said it was my favorite word and the press killed me? I said tariff. Tariff is my favorite word in the dictionary. My favorite word is tariff. And the fake news said, what about your wife? What about God? What about religion? What about brotherhood? I said, okay, I'll make it my 5th favorite. And now I'm okay. Tariffs are 5th. So because of tariffs, and, you know, if they build here, if they build their plant here, they don't have to pay any tariffs. So when I put on 100% tariff, look what's happening in Europe. They don't do tariffs. They're being eaten alive. Europe better get their act together faster. You're not going to have Europe. You sort of don't already. It's a very different place than it was just a short time ago. But we're hotter than we ever were. We're stronger. We're making more money than we ever made. That's why I can do something that I'm going to tell you about having to do with $5,000 in a minute. I imposed a 50% tariff on foreign copper, and as a result, Arizona's historic copper corridor is roaring back to health. In other words, other countries can't dump their copper in big, dirty balls. You know, it's also bad copper. It's garbage. It has sand in it. But they dump it, and all of a sudden, they were ruining your copper corridor, as it was known. I've used it a lot to do piping, to piping in my beautiful buildings in Manhattan. I was a very good builder. By the way,

0: building one of the. Has anyone seen the new heliport that I built? The White House? You know, they were going to sue me in that because I get sued every time I do anything, right? They were going to sue me in that, but then they saw it and they said, it's so beautiful, we won't sue them. But they sued me in the ballroom and I won. I'm the only guy that can say I'm going to spend $400 million to build a ballroom. And they sue me because they don't want it. They've been after it for 100. Presidents have been after it for 150 years. It's also a large military component. I mean, that thing goes down almost to China. In fact, I thought President Xi would complain. I thought he was coming to complain that it goes so far down into the ground that he would complain that we're reaching China. But that's going to be the greatest ballroom anywhere in the world, that we need that at the White House. And it's ahead of schedule, despite all the crap I have to go through with the radical left. It's ahead of schedule. It's under budget. And it's going to be amazing. It's a military complex slash ballroom, and it's going to be amazing. And we're trying to get, and we think we should. For years, they've wanted to build the Ark, you know? It's called a, it's one of the most beautiful things. They have it, the Arc de Triomphe in Paris, France. We have the biggest, best version you've ever seen. It's called the Triumphal Arc, and it celebrates a country's victories. And we're the only country out of...
1: Bueno, pues Donald Trump en estos momentos hablando sobre las distintas reformas que quiere realizar en la Casa Blanca, por supuesto ese salón de baile, que asegura que tiene que salir adelante a pesar de que reciba acusaciones de que, bueno, de que por lo mucho que están cavando se puedan acabar acercando a China. 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
0: Then I found out he happens to be very smart. But put that hat on, would you please? I've done that too. I've sat for 2 hours and all of a sudden I say, this is not good. Anyway, great people. My administration approved over $1 billion of Ivanhoe Electric's copper project near Casa Grande. And I approved the massive Resolution copper mine near Phoenix, Arizona, which will create 3,700 jobs. Many of you are going to be there. And I'm the one that got the great Taiwanese company, TSMC. You know what they're doing? They're building among the biggest developments ever built anywhere in the world. And it's right here in Arizona, the single largest job ever built in the United States. It's $265 billion, and it's among the, it's going to be unbelievable. It's, you're going to have the largest semiconductor manufacturing facilities outside. Think of this. They're spending the money in Arizona. It's the biggest, number one chip company in the world. They have almost 100% of the business, and it's going to be fantastic. And I just spoke to Chairman Wei, who's the owner, the boss of that company. Call him chairman. Everyone calls him chairman because he's the chairman, and he's the boss. They have 100% of the chip making. 100%. I said, no, you don't mean 100%? It's 100%. They come from Taiwan. And they're moving to Arizona in a big way. And within a short period of time, I think we'll have 50% of the world's chips. Right now, we have 0%. We would have had a lot if they put tariffs on, but they didn't do that. Years ago, if the presidents would have put tariffs on chips coming in, they would have never left. Intel, all these companies. But I did a good job with Intel for you, and we made a lot of money because of Intel. And we make a lot of money on everything, and it goes right back down into our treasury. The construction alone is currently employing more than 6,000 people building the big plant, the chip plant. The biggest, it'll be the biggest chip plant in the world. And in another major announcement today, GlobalFoundries will be investing $21 billion to build two massive new semiconductor factories in upstate New York. Think of them, I got them to go to New York, and the governor of New York hates me, and yet I'm making her look good. But she's radical left also. You know, I do these deals, and do I get credit? No.

I get no credit. You know, I said the other day, I did all these deals with Intel. You saw, we made $72 billion profit. I did a deal with Intel. Our country made a $72 billion profit. Nobody ever writes about it. The fake news doesn't write about it. And I look around the office, I'm loaded up with people. I say, I don't get any credit for anything. I made $72 billion on TikTok. You know who number one on TikTok is? Trump. Remember? Trump, no, I'm number one. Can you believe it? Taylor Swift is 19, I'm number one. Can you believe this? No, can you believe it? They just sent out the ratings. You know, they always say, oh, TikTok is about China, about China. Well, I'm number one on TikTok, and all I do is say good things about us. I don't say bad things. But I made $10 billion on TikTok for our country. Do I get any thanks? Tim? Danes? Does anybody thank? Where's Danes? Does anybody thank me for that? No. But here's what. So I'm in the office the other day. I said I made a profit of $72 billion on Intel, and I made a profit of $10 billion on TikTok. And I say, nobody appreciates me. And then I look to the ceiling and I realize I'm in the Oval Office. And I say, well, maybe they do appreciate me because I'm in the Oval Office. Huh? I say, I'm in the Oval Office, so maybe they do appreciate me. Not as bad as I thought, Danes, one of our great senators also. Our country is doing so well under Republican leadership that only I can make this statement. This is the most important statement. It's going to happen 100%. If Republicans win the House of Representatives and the Senate in the midterms, I am going to give all adult citizens in the United States of America $5,000, every one of them. All adults have to be a citizen. You'll have to show your voter ID, please. And only Republicans can do that, because the Democrats can't, because we're taking in massive amounts of money through tariffs and record-setting economic success. All this money, we're making a fortune in our country. But the Democrat policies won't allow this to happen. In fact, the opposite's going to happen. If the Democrats win, you will have a 1929-style economic depression. You will go into a depression, because these people, they're evil, and they probably don't know what they're doing. If the Republicans win, you will each have $5,000 in your pocket and economic success for our country, the likes of which we have never seen before. Wait till you see. You know, there was a business show on. I like to watch them. There was a business show on 2 days ago, and they had two people talking, two business people. You had the announcer and you had the other. You had the host. And the person said to the host, do you have any idea what's happening in this country right now? Do you have any idea? This is in a good way, not in a bad way. With Biden, they'd say that. He'd say, yeah, the country's going down the tubes. But he looked, he said, do you have any idea? Because they're talking about the stock market going up. And he said, I have been doing this for 42 years, he said. I have never seen anything like what's happening in our country right now. Our country is doing so well. We're building more buildings, more factories, more plants, more. Eli Lilly just announced they're coming in with many medical plants, Merck, Pfizer. All of our drug business is coming back. It's made now in Ireland and China and UK. It's all coming back. They're spending hundreds of billions of dollars. It'll all be back very shortly, before I leave. It'll be back before I leave. 2.5 years, a little, now a little less than that, sadly. I said that yesterday, and they start screaming, 4 more years, four more years. I'd love to. Well, we have a clause. I don't know, Steve Daines, Senator Daines. We have a clause that's sort of hard to break. It says, you will, under no circumstances, be allowed, this is for anybody that's served two terms, be allowed to run under any condition for President of the United States after 2 terms. Now, usually there's a little wiggle room, like, you know, you sort of finagle your way through that. There wasn't a lot. There's not a lot of wiggle room there, Steve, right? We've looked. Tim, what do you think? You see any wiggle? So, one of those things. But

0: we'll be helping you one way or the other. We're going to be helping you. We're going to have, and we have a good bench. We have a great bench, and you'll be happy. You'll be happy. But before I leave, we're doing things that nobody's ever seen before. Remember, just recently I gave all. So, you know, a lot of people said, oh, the $5,000 won't happen. The Democrats say that because they can't do it because they don't take in any money. They cancel all. They're going to raise your taxes, destroy business. So they can't do it. They can't. It's not like, oh, they can say we're going to do it, too. They can't because they have nothing. But I gave all members of the United States military $1,776. And everybody said he'll never be able to do that. And I asked the generals, I had three generals in front, Raisin Cain and two others. Raisin Cain's great, by the way. And I said, look, we just won Venezuela. We're doing great in Iran. We're doing great. We do great wherever we are. We have the most respected military in the world, too. I want to give a bonus to the military. Give me a number that I can do. So they came down. And they said, sir, you can do $1,775. So I wrote it down. And I am a genius. I wrote it down and I said, that's a weird number, because to the best of my knowledge, if I...
1: Bueno, pues el presidente de los Estados Unidos que ha vuelto a jugar con la posibilidad de ver qué ocurriría en 2028 si él se presentase. 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
0: Let's go to Japan, lovely country. Let's go to South Korea, like they haven't done well with us already. No, you have to spend the money in the United States, and you're going to get the $5,000. If we win the midterms, you're going to get the $5,000. So the choice in this incredible and a very important election, maybe the most important midterm election we've ever had, because they want to destroy everything we've done, and nobody's done more than this president and then this presidency. There's never been. We gave you the largest tax cuts in history. You know, they forget. We gave you a safe border. The border was so bad, I probably won on the border. In fact, we have a man here who's dressed because, stand up, please, Mr. Wall. That's why I won. See that man? He's come to probably 800 rallies, and he's considered a brilliant man. I heard he's a genius. He comes to all these rallies. He must like the sound of my voice. I know he likes my policy. But Mr. Wall, and I won because of the border, you know, border, military, I've won for a lot of reasons. But I won very much because of the border. Think of it. And they're going to open the borders again if they get in. They already talk about it. They say, we will open the borders and let everybody in. They're going to destroy your country. It won't be able to handle it again. You can vote for the radical left, Democrat, communist, to loot your wealth, to raise your taxes by $5 trillion. They want to give you a tax increase. All my life I've heard politicians saying, Democrat and Republican, we will lower your taxes, we will do this, we will do that, your taxes will go down if you vote for me. These people say, we will raise your taxes, and they get votes. Who the hell's going to vote for them? But they get votes. They talk about it. They want to raise your taxes by $5 billion. They want to annihilate your very secure borders, decimate Arizona jobs, mutilate your children. They want to mutilate, cut your children. It's unbelievable what they do. 6 states, I mean, they can do whatever they want, and they do. Your son leaves as Jimmy and comes back home in 3 days as Janet.

And they don't even ask you. Most people don't believe that. You know, they think it's like an exaggeration. It's not. They can take your child out of school and do whatever the hell they want. These people are sick. Minnesota is one of those states that can do that. And give 25 million illegal aliens amnesty. That's what they want to do. And give them the right to vote. They want all these people to come in. That's why they do it, I guess. You know, they don't have to do it because they cheat so well that they don't really have to do that. But they do. They want to be sure. They want them to vote, and they want to give them all amnesty. Or you can defeat the Democrat communists and vote for more money in your pockets, bigger paychecks for your families, lower taxes, less crime, a booming Arizona economy like you have right now, but more so, and no amnesty for illegal aliens. All you have to do is vote Republican, and you're going to have all of that and more. And just think of what we've accomplished in less than 2 years' time. We achieved the largest drop in violent crime ever recorded in the history of our country. The murder rate is at the lowest level in 125 years. Before my father was born, he never liked to talk about age, so I don't know if he'd like it, but before my father was born, years since 1900, 125 years, the lowest murder rate. And that's despite the fact that a lot of very bad people were allowed into our country. Thanks to a Republican Congress, many of them are here today, not only from Arizona, but they're coming from other states around, and I love you all. I see you in the audience. I signed the Great Big Beautiful Bill delivering the largest tax cuts in American history, and I did that also in my first term. We gave you no tax on tips, no tax on overtime, no tax on Social Security for our great seniors. We made interest on car loans tax deductible, first time you've ever had anything like that. But only if the car is made in America. We're not interested if it's made in Japan, if it's made in Germany. We have no interest if it's made in South Korea. If it's made in the United States, where we're building many, many car plants right now, they're under construction at levels never seen before. Under my most favored nation agreement, and this is the biggest thing I think ever to happen on drugs, drug prices went from the highest anywhere in the world to the lowest. So we paid the highest drug price in the world this year, last year, highest, and going up. We were much higher, sometimes 10 and 12 times higher than other countries. We went from the highest price in the world to the lowest price in the world, with price differences of 300, 400, 500, 600, and even in some cases, 700. We have our drugs are going to be cut by 50, 60, 70, 80%. You're not going to believe it. It's already started. We abolished all discriminatory diversity, equity, and inclusion nonsense policies. These policies, they're all demolished in our military, in our federal government, in our schools. We got critical race theory and transgender insanity the hell out of our schools and military. And we banned men from playing in women's sports, if that's okay. And we won in the Supreme Court the right for merit. This is such a big decision. You know, you'd have people applying from college. One of them had a C average and bad boards and a lot of bad stuff, and he'd get in. Another one had A, 1600 in his boards, and was perfect. And they had no chance of getting into the best colleges. And that's all gone now. It's gone even from the military. We want people that are strong, who can fight. And we're going to find places for other people. There are a lot of people that, you know, shouldn't be in the military. There are a lot of people that shouldn't be doing other things. And some people that are in the military, great soldiers, shouldn't be doing something else. Everything now, and I can't believe we won this decision, everything now, everything, from getting into college to getting into the military, to being a scientist. Everything now is based on merit, like it used to be. It's not based on your height, your weight, your color. All of these reasons that were given for allowing people to get into the best schools in the world, our country is now run on merit. It's all about merit. We achieved more in 2 years than any other president in the history of our country. No other president's come close to doing what I did, what we did. I say we did because we did it together.

I didn't have the kind, look at this crowd. I mean, we just set this up a little while ago, and you can't even see the end of it. But now the radical left Democrats want to burn it all down. Everything that we talked about and much more. Every single Democrat in

0: voted against our tax cuts. They voted against no tax on tips. They voted against no tax on overtime. They voted against no tax on Social Security for our great seniors. By the way, which is the best? Okay, ready? A little poll. This is a cheap poll. You know these pollsters, they charge you $1 million and they don't even go and check. They just write down numbers. There are a lot of crooked polls.
1: 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Sigamos escuchando a Donald Trump, que sigue hablando desde Arizona.
0: And they voted against proof of citizenship. They voted against securing your border. They want to have open borders. And they voted in favor of the worst inflation and the highest energy cost in American history. They voted in favor of transgender mutilization of your children and in favor of men playing in women's sports. You saw the weightlifting thing. I tell you, my wife is going crazy with me. She hates. She said, you're president of the United States. You shouldn't be doing this. And you shouldn't be dancing on the stage either, by the way. She said you should walk off with a gentle wave. Goodbye, everybody. When the gay national anthem plays, you know it's called the gay national anthem, actually. I got the highest gay vote of any Republican in history. I think because of the song. She said you should not dance off the stage, my darling. I love you very much. But please don't do that. And don't talk about the swimming, where you look left and you look right, and then you look a little further right, and you see the largest human being you've ever seen, larger than Shaquille O'Neal with a bigger reach. And the swimmer got hurt badly because she suffered massive windburn because the giant to her right swam by her so fast that the wind was unbelievable and she suffered. For the rest of her life, she'll be suffering from windburn. And when the race was over, he went and rested while the other people, the young ladies, swam in. Or the track meet that took place a couple of weeks ago, where they had the greatest track stars in the world, long-term, long-distance run. And long distance, it was a run, it was a swim, it was a bike. I don't know, these people are crazy. But the man finished 6 hours, 14 minutes, and 12 seconds ahead of the women. That means for 6 hours he had to wait around to pick up the trophy. And wouldn't you say it's ridiculous? But the greatest is, I mean, to me, the greatest, the weightlifting, where she's one of the top lifters, I think it was 211 pounds. That's a lot of weight for anybody. That's a lot of weight. I hate flies. I don't like flies. What the hell did they put on this thing? It's attracting flies. Good job, fellas. I appreciate it. Don't pay your bill. Don't pay the bill. No, I hate flies. Of course, the animal rights people, if they ever saw me swat a fly like that, I'd lose their vote. I would lose their vote. No, but the weightlifting where, you know, the record gets beaten by like 100 pounds. What they've done is really demean great women athletes, and they can't do that anymore. They're not going to be able to do it anymore. Not fair. On election night, Arizona is going to prove that America does not belong to those who hate it. America belongs to those who love, love, love, love, love it. And stupid Katie Hobbs, a low IQ individual, in my opinion. That's only my opinion. But remember, I'm the only one that took the test. You know, I took the aptitude test or whatever the hell they call it. I took it when I do, every time I do a physical, I take a mental test. And I've aced it. Where's my doctor? Is he around? I travel with more doctors than any human being.

people get sick in the audience, they leave them alone. You know what they call them? Collateral damage. If that person right over there, a friend of mine, he looks like shit, actually. He looks like he's ready to have a heart attack. If he actually had a heart attack, you know what my doctors would do that follow the president, all presidents? They would leave him alone. I'd say, please help him. No, sir, we can't leave your side. I said, but he's dying of a heart attack. Sir, he's collateral damage. Can you believe it? They got like 6 ambulances, and they won't use one for anybody else. Anyway, well, let's hope we never have that problem. But Katie Hobbs is somebody that could not pass the test. So I took them every time, and I got them all right. I aced them. And originally the doctor, you know, first, when I first got into office, they said, he's a brilliant person who's looking to take over the country. He's a dictator. He's horrible. And that didn't work. The next time they said he's a really stupid guy, has no idea what he's doing. That didn't work. Then they did another. I said, why don't I take the, it's called a cognitive test. It's a very standard test, but very tough. There are a few people in this audience that can, once you get past the first question, which is quite easy, they show you a lion, a bear, a giraffe, and a snake. And they say, which one is the lion? Joe Biden was unable to answer that particular. No, but you know what they do? The fake news, like the New York Times, when they show the test, they ask 30 questions. By the time you get to the middle of the heart, by the time you get to the end, you have to be very, very smart. Like, take a number, any number. Okay, I got it. 15. Triple it. Divide by 4. Add 37. Add another 293. Subtract 12. Multiply by 2. Divide by 3. What is your number, sir? I got it right. Nobody gets it right. They don't tell you about that. Or they give you 5 words. Oh, they mock me for this. Oh, anybody. They can't do it. Nobody up there could do any of these things. They give you 5 words, and you don't know what they're doing. They say, sir, we're going to give you 5 words. We would like you to repeat those words, preferably in order. And what they don't say is, at the end of the test, a half hour later, they do it again. So you don't know that. 5 words, sir. Hat. Hair. Logo. White. Black. Sir, would you please repeat those words? Hat, hair, logo, white, black. Oh, you got it right. Now you get extra points if you can do them in the same order, right? Now a half hour goes by, they've asked you 25, 30 other questions. Sir, in the middle of the test, we asked you about 5 words. Will you please repeat them again, ideally in order? You will get points if you get them all. You will get points. But if you can put them in order, you get a lot of points. Go hat, hair, logo, white, black. And they go, holy shit, nobody can do that. When I told the fake news about that, oh, that's so easy. Nobody can do that. Very few people can do that. And very few, they say very few people can do it, but almost none can do them in order like that. But I can, you know why? Because I'm a freaking genius, that's why. No, but you know what? I took 3 of them. And instead of praising me, I'm the only one, no president, Barack Hussein Obama, who got into college for different reasons than you did. He's not a smart guy. And Sleepy Joe Biden, we know, is dumb as a rock. He was dumb 30 years ago. It's not just now, because today he has a difficulty. We don't want to hurt people with difficulties. But these guys are not smart guys. These aren't smart guys. We need brilliant people. So I like the idea of taking tests. I said to the doctor, is it a hard test? And he said, yeah, it gets hard. You know, toward the middle, toward the end, it's very hard. The first questions are easy. But when you get into question 15 and beyond, it's very hard. Very few people can get it. One doctor said, I've never had anybody get them all right. I got them right 3 times. So, you know, that's good. But, and the doctor's here. Where's my doctor? He's an admiral. Can you believe it? Where's my doctor? He's a great guy.

He's always waiting for something to happen. This guy, he leads a crazy life. Where's my doctor? Anyway, they give a test. And the people that give the test are doctors that you don't know. You know, these are people, they don't know me. Probably half of them are Democrat that'd love to see me do badly. I said, so doctor, is there such a test where I can show people about this ability? And they go, well, sir, yes, but you know, if you get it wrong, the word will probably get out because it's sort of public. Walter Reed Hospital, one of the greats, one of the great hospitals. I said, how hard is it? He said, pretty hard. And I said, is it pretty? He said, yeah, the last 10 questions are very hard, sir. And the problem is, if you do badly on the test, it's going to get out. That's why no other president has taken this test. So here's this, they're genius, because here's what happens. I took it once, I aced it. I took it again, I aced it. And I took it fairly recently, my last physical, I aced it. Here's what they said. What's wrong with the president? Why does he continue to take the cognitive test? There's something wrong with him. Why is he taking this test 3 times? These people are genius. They're sick. So I said, I'm never taking it again, doctor. They wanted to say, there's something wrong because I took it so much. What are they trying to find? What are these people? And this is what you have. But Katie Hobbs would not do well in the cognitive test. I would venture to say, after question 5, I'd love politicians to take this test because almost with the exception, of course, of the 2 great senators that we have with us, I think they'd do very well. I don't know if you'd ace it, to be honest with you. Tim, I don't know if you'd ace it. But you wouldn't be embarrassed, let me put it that way. But Katie Hobbs would do very poorly, and she's a very terrible governor. She's doing a terrible job. And Andy is somebody that's very special. So don't let her ruin everything and destroy this beautiful state anymore. She's hurt our state. She's hurt this state very badly. She made Arizona one of the least affordable states in the entire country. She supported raising your sales tax to over 65% and doubling your gas tax. Think of it. Your sales tax is through the roof. She voted, and when you look at this, she vetoed all 3 times, no tax on tips, no tax on overtime, and no tax for your great, wonderful, beautiful seniors on Social Security. And 3 separate times she voted for that. She voted against it. She used her veto power to keep men playing in women's sports. She vetoed the bill that prohibited men from playing in women's sports. I think that's a big deal. And even put men into a battered woman's shelter, okay? She passed something that allows men to be sheltered with women who are battered by men. It's unbelievable. It's time for the people of Arizona to tell Katie Hobbs, you remember The Apprentice? You're fired. Get out of here, you rat. You're fired. Remember that? There's a big debate. When I had been president, you know, The Apprentice was a tremendous success. Went on for actually 14 seasons, over 12 years. It was so good, they did a couple of years where they actually put it on twice, which never happens. But there's a big debate. Would I have been president if I didn't do The Apprentice? And The Apprentice went to many times the number one show on television. So the question was, would Donald Trump be president if he didn't do The Apprentice? What's the answer? Okay, ready. Would Donald Trump be president if I didn't do The Apprentice? Ask it the other way. If I didn't do The Apprentice, would I be president? Yeah. And what about the other way? No. So everyone thinks, I think that if I didn't do The Apprentice, I would have become president. Because they picked me for a reason. And the only thing I do is I practice common sense, you know? I'm a conservative guy, I guess. But it's all about common sense. It's not about you're liberal, you're conservative. We want things that are common sense. But people got to know me on The Apprentice, which I guess they wouldn't have got to know me quite that well. That was a lot of television time. Andy Biggs will eliminate your state income tax, slash your property taxes, drive down the cost of energy, and end transgender insanity and crush violent crime. And Andy, I watch you speak, and I want you just to come up for 1 minute because we don't want to hear you for 2 minutes, 3 minutes, just 1 minute, because I have to do this, I have to pay my respects.

0: respect. I did come here for him and the congressman, by the way, and the senators. Come on up here.
1: In 1 minute, I want to you all to recall something President Trump did. State of the Union address. He turned to the Democrats and he said to them, how many of you are for the American people? None of them stood up. None of them stood up. How many Republicans are for the American people? All of them. All of them. Vote Republican top to bottom. Let's turn Arizona red. Thank you, Mr. President. Thank you.
0: I hope he wins. He's a great man. That's true. They didn't stand up. Remember, I gave the Congressional Medal of Honor to a 104-year-old soldier. And I said, please stand up. He's 104 years old. He was a great war hero. And we gave him the Congressional Medal of Honor at the State of the Union. He was 104. And I said, please stand up and congratulate him. And the Republicans stood up. Not one Democrat smiled or clapped. And that's when I looked at them and I said, you people are crazy. But that's what we have, and you can't do it. They'll destroy our country. We also need to elect Andy's incredible running mate, Stina Kerr, to be the Arizona first ever. It's first ever lieutenant governor. Wow, that's pretty good. Thank you, Stina. Good luck. I heard great things about you. And everybody also needs to get out and vote for Alex Kaledin, a warrior for election integrity, as your next Secretary of State. Alex, good luck. You look good, central casting, actually. You want a Secretary of State to look exactly like that, a little bit nerdy, and that's good. No, we want that. And Alex is running to replace your corrupt and dishonest Secretary of State, Adrian Fontes, who opposes voter ID and who wants to make it easier for illegal aliens to vote and wants to make them, just let them come right into our country. They don't care if they came from jails. It's terrible. So, Alex, good luck. Also, get out and vote for Congressman Paul Gosar. I love this guy. I love him. Abe Hamadeh and Eli Crane, two incredible people. Thank you, fellas. Thank you. Great job. They're great. They're warriors. And the next representative from Arizona 5th District, Mark Lamb, a friend of mine. Great, Mark. Great. A great sheriff, a great law enforcement officer. And by the way, death penalty to anybody that kills a law enforcement officer. All right? And across the state border in Nevada, I'd like you also to, right nearby, vote for Marty O'Donnell for Congress. He's running right across, right next door, and he's fantastic. And we're also joined by Nevada's next Secretary of State and a friend of mine for a long time, Jim Marchant. You look good, Jim. Right. A man that I have great respect for and really like, and we were, these two guys are fantastic. There's nobody. Steve Daines came up and he said, you know, we have somebody that can win. He's a tough seat to win, and he's young, he's handsome, but he's very smart. And he said, I think he could win. And they're two great senators, Steve Daines and Tim Sheehy, two great people. Thank you very much. Two great senators. And we also have one of the smartest and, in a way, most respected, some people would say feared, because he's doing his job, FCC chair, Brendan Carr. Thank you, Brendan. Thank you, Brendan. He's great. And we have the chairman of Fannie Mae and Freddie Mac, who's done an incredible job of creating wealth. It's probably worth over $1 trillion, and when he started, it was a much smaller number than that. Mr. Bill Pulte. And you have Bullhead City Mayor Karen Dahlman. Karen, thank you. Thank you, Karen. Great job. RNC Chairman Joe Gruters, my friend for a long time. Thank you, Joe. And you know, I have to tell you, they're just sort of getting, they don't want to talk about it. These rallies are hot. These rallies are changing a whole, I didn't want to do this. I thought I won.

0: And I didn't think, but I love doing it because I love the people. I mean, I don't mind. I'm doing another one after this. You believe it? Thank God.
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0: And they were being waited. I mean, Iran was waiting for him and they never got to see him. 1 o'clock in the morning, they flew over and you know, somebody leaked, some sleazebag, they ought to go to jail and be shot for the rest of their life. They should be in jail. But they leaked that we were leaving at 12:07 from Missouri, and it was in the New York Times, CNN. They leaked the time we were leaving, the time we were arriving.
1: Bueno, pues Donald Trump que juega con la posibilidad de que estos filtradores vayan o bien a la cárcel o sean fusilados. 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
0: They look at me, the same people up there. They're almost as bad as a leaker because they leak. No, they leak false information that makes them a leaker, right? Oftentimes without a source. I think they make up a lot of the sources. A source said that Donald Trump was extremely unhappy today, but then you find out there was no source. They make it up. They're like storytellers.
1: Y también un Donald Trump que, ojo, no solo ha basado su discurso en las amenazas, también ha presumido sobre los territorios conquistados. Es que Donald Trump ha hablado precisamente sobre, atención, Groenlandia, una Groenlandia que ve como propia, lo ha expresado así el propio presidente de los Estados Unidos.
0: Oh, it's terrible. It's so terrible what President Trump has done. You know, it was owned by Denmark, very good country, good, beautiful country. But they're pretty far away, and we're right next to it. And it's a massive piece of land. You know, it's much bigger than Texas, and it just adds to our beautiful plate. Our plate's getting larger all the time. How about Venezuela? We're doing pretty good there, too. But, you know.
1: Bueno, pues estas han sido las principales declaraciones por parte de un Donald Trump que en estos momentos sigue hablando desde Arizona.
2: In the 1996 Olympic Games, to go out there and represent the red, white, and blue. And we couldn't have chose a better president twice than Donald Trump. So it's all about keeping this country strong, and it's all about us sticking together and believing one another. America is the best country in the world. Thank you.
0: And Floyd, I think, so as I remember, I don't know, it's been a while, I believe Floyd is undefeated, never lost a fight, and are you 50-0? 50-0. I don't think there's a rack. I know Rocky Marciano is pretty good too, right? But I don't think I've ever heard of a record. 50-0, and he's fought the best, so thank you very much. Floyd, a great guy. 50-0. I also want to say a happy birthday to a great, great person, a great man, and a great friend of mine, a friend that helped me with our elections all the time. 33 years old he would be today, Charlie Kirk, the great Charlie Kirk. And to Erica, we love you, Erica, and the family.

0: And in Charlie's honor, Erica, thank you. Erica's a fantastic person. They treated her very unfairly in many ways. But in Charlie's honor, we want you to go out and vote and have a big, let's have a big victory. He'd be out there fighting like nobody else. So let's have a big victory in honor of Charlie Kirk. And everyone here today is part of the greatest movement in the history of our country. This is the greatest in the history of our country. There's never been MAGA. There's never been anything like it. People go on television and they become well known, or they run in one race and they come in second or third place and their whole career is made. We won 38 states, the initial. Then we won 50 after that. I was like him, we won 50. We won 50 twice, actually. But think of it. This is the greatest movement, MAGA, in history. And just to show you, CNN did a, and CNN is not, he's not, they're not one of us, but they did a big poll recently, two of them. And I'm going to show you, these are CNN polls, so pretty amazing. Would you put them up, please?
1: Okay, MAGA GOP on Trump. In the 2024 election versus Kamala Harris, he got 99% of the MAGA GOP vote. Perhaps surprisingly, it might.
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0: Y we will make all Trump tax cuts permanent, including no tax on tips, because they can end it. We're not going to let them end it. No tax on overtime, and why would they end it? But they will. And no tax on Social Security for our great seniors. And we will win the war on corruption and fraud, as led by our great Vice President, J.D. Vance. We're going to win that war. And we will pass the No Invasion of Our Country Act, prohibiting any future president from ever opening our borders to illegal immigrants again. And we will pass a truly great health care plan that will stop all payments to big insurance companies which own the Democrat Party. And we will give the money directly to you, the people, so you can buy your own much better health care and have a lot of money left over. And we will end no cash bail. And we will pass the death penalty for large-scale drug dealers, human traffickers, and anyone who kills a great police officer or law enforcement official, you get the death penalty. And we will pass the Save America Act to defend our sacred American elections. And that will include saving and putting out before the public voter identification and proof of citizenship. And we will enshrine in permanent law no men and women sports, and no transgender mutilization of your children. So, ladies and gentlemen of Arizona, the golden age of America is upon us, but you must get out and vote. You have to vote Republican. We've already made unbelievable progress and strides, and now we will reach new levels of greatness like has never been seen before. And it is my great honor to be your president at such an important time in the history.